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0: 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Garriga's Outdoorsman Tip of the Day.
1: 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They are also doing their rifle skills, precision, and year-round courses that also include hunter safety, firearm skills, bow hunter safety, and intro to hunting classes. You can find out more at the ODFNW website. 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
3: Deschutes County is home to growing cities, small towns, farms, ranches, and rural communities, each with its own priorities and local perspective. In 2024, voters expanded the county commission from 3 members to 5. In November, voters will get to finish the process and approve the map of geographic districts, so every part of Deschutes County has a local voice on the commission. With voter approval, beginning in 2028, voters in each district would elect one commissioner who lives in their district. All 5 commissioners would continue serving countywide and making decisions for the benefit of the entire county. Wildfire preparedness, water, transportation, public safety, housing and growth, farming, economic development, parks, and access to different services affect different parts of Deschutes County in different ways. Every region should have a commissioner who understands its community and brings that local perspective to countywide decisions. Vote yes on approving the district map in November. Paid for by Deschutes for All.
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3: Deschutes County is home to growing cities, small towns, farms, ranches, and rural communities, each with its own priorities and local perspective. In 2024, voters expanded the county commission from 3 members to 5. In November, voters will get to finish the process and approve the map of geographic districts, so every part of Deschutes County has a local voice on the commission. With voter approval, beginning in 2028, voters in each district would elect one commissioner who lives in their district. All 5 commissioners would continue serving countywide and making decisions for the benefit of the entire county. Wildfire preparedness, water, transportation, public safety, housing and growth, farming, economic development, parks, and access to different services affect different parts of Deschutes County in different ways. Every region should have a commissioner who understands its community and brings that local perspective to countywide decisions. Vote yes on approving the district map in November. Paid for by Deschutes for All.
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5: Happy Wednesday, everybody. Welcome to show number 1741 of After Midnight. I'm your host, Granger Smith. I have some good news. That's how we start the show. You know me by now. I'm going to read that for you coming up. And Hudson has got some Nashville news she's going to read for you. And I got a really good list of country music songs to play for you. The rest of the world is going to sleep, but we're still up. It's After Midnight.

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1: An Arizona family is alive today thanks to a total stranger who happened to be in the right place at the right time. 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They lost nearly everything they owned, but say they're incredibly grateful to the Good Samaritan for saving their lives and thankful just to have each other still.
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1: He's texting you in the wee hours of the night. Let me ask you a question. Vicky, do you really think you're the only one he's texting?
2: No. In today's age, I mean, how many songs are like, your love's a drug, I can't get enough? So Vicky, I would just encourage you to just sit back and be like, why am I attracted to this type of man? And there's a guy that I like, JP, who says people come up to me and they're like, why am I always attracted to bad boys? And he's like, well, what kind of TV shows are you watching? And they're like, no, you're not hearing me. Like, I'm having problems. He's like, man, could you be aware of, like, subconsciously these things that you're consuming, the types of people that you're around? Have you ever thought that you're training your heart to look for the wrong things based on what you're consuming? That's the first thing that comes to mind.
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0: 2:30 in Bakersfield, California, and I'm out door dashing. Just trying to make a couple bucks, man, to get some bills paid. But I got me some good country music playing, and just roll around.
1: Love me some Bakersfield. Thank you for listening, brother.

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0: This is After Midnight

0: Stick around. Ann Hudson is coming up with the latest buzz from Nashville. And give us a tease of what you got coming up.
1: Oh, this is funny, Granger. Did you see what Miranda Lambert said about producing Ella Langley's album, Dandelion? I've got that story coming up in your Nashville news next.

0: news from Nashville's Music Row. It's Ann Hudson.
1: Well, you know, Miranda Lambert didn't just help write Ella Langley's record-breaking hit Choosin' Texas and their duet Butterfly Season. She also co-produced Ella's entire Dandelion album. Miranda says the partnership began about 4 years ago when a very determined Ella approached her on the ACM Awards red carpet.
2: She didn't really give me a choice. Like, Ella, what's it? You're doing it. Like, she's like very strong personality in that way. Like, so confident. I'm honored that she trusted me.
1: I love that. Miranda also said she respected the fact that Ella Langley knew exactly what she wanted. Oh, this is cool. You know Maddie and Tay? Well, Maddie Font of Maddie and Tay has announced her debut solo EP. It's called Drive Me Around. The four-song project arrives November 6th and includes the title track along with her newly released song, When a Woman Stops Crying. Maddie says she wrote that song while coming through a heartbreaking period and finally realizing that she was going to be okay.
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6: Welcome to Wednesday, everybody. It's After Midnight. I'm your host, Granger Smith, the camel's favorite day. That's today. Now, I've got this question for you. What's the scariest movie you've ever seen? How would you answer that? 866-607-8383. I've also got Earl Nibbles Jr., the country boy with a dumb criminal story to share with us. All this here with a bunch of good country music. Hour number two, whatever the reason you're up early or up late, I'm glad you're here. Hang tight. It's After Midnight.

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1: Okay, asking this question, topic of the hour, what is the scariest movie you've ever seen? That's the good question for October, right? What is that for you? Everyone's got something. Everybody can answer that some in some way. 866-607-8383.
2: The movie 12 Monkeys scared me so bad. When I was a kid, I slept in the hallway until we went on family vacation, and I finally got the theme song out from stuck in my head. And I could, you know, when we got back after wherever we went that summer, I could sleep in my own bed. I don't know, something about the time travel and the virus and, like, I don't know. Anyway, creep me out bad. I don't like horror movies in general. I avoid them.
1: I haven't thought about that movie in a very long time. 12 Monkeys. That is scary, isn't it? Hey, that's a good reminder. 866-607-8383.
3: 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And the scariest movie that I see when I was a kid was The Exorcist. You know, I wanted to watch it, and my dad said, no, you shouldn't watch this movie. It's very scary. 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When I saw it, oh, my God, I couldn't sleep. I can't even forget about it. Every time that I see The Exorcist, no, I don't want to see it. 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
1: 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Talking about the scariest movie you've ever seen.
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0: Hey, this is Deborah. I'm on I-70 West in Ohio, heading back to New England with a rescue organization bringing 60 dogs back to their forever home and trying to stay awake here on the roads. Thank you.
1: Wow, you're doing great service to the community. Thank you so much for listening. No need.

0: It's time for some country thoughts with Earl Dibbles Jr.
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0: 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Yes, Earl Dibbles Jr. is coming in next to share what went down.
1: He's a ranch hand in a pinch, man. Hotter than the red on the cattle brand. Cause she's a gold digger with a quick trigger. 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
3: Kentucky Powerball winner James Fartleaf collected a $167.3 million jackpot, but police say they recently found him asleep in a running vehicle outside a Lexington Walmart. Officers reportedly knocked on the windows for several minutes before he even woke up. Huh? Then they noticed signs of intoxication. He was arrested on a public intoxication charge, adding a several arrests since his lottery win. That kind of money could buy a whole lot of rides home, you know.
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1: He's texting you in the wee hours of the night. Let me ask you a question. Vicky, do you really think you're the only one he's texting?
2: No. In today's age, I mean, how many songs are like, your love's a drug, I can't get enough? So Vicky, I would just encourage you to just sit back and be like, why am I attracted to this type of man? And there's a guy that I like, JP, who says people come up to me and they're like, why am I always attracted to bad boys? And he's like, well, what kind of TV shows are you watching? And they're like, no, you're not hearing me. Like, I'm having problems. He's like, man, could you be aware of, like, subconsciously these things that you're consuming, the types of people that you're around? Have you ever thought that you're training your heart to look for the wrong things based on what you're consuming? That's the first thing that comes to mind.
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5: Hey, thank y'all for starting your Wednesday here with me on After Midnight. I'm Granger Smith, your host, and I've got some things written down here that went down on this day in history I want to talk about coming up. Plus some Nashville news with Ann Hudson. She's coming in here to tell you about your favorite stars in Nashville and what they're up to and all the stories they got going on. Hang tight for all of this here early on a Wednesday. I'm glad you're with me. Wee wee.

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0: It all went down on this day. It's time for This Day in History with Granger Smith.
1: On this day in history, in 1066, William the Conqueror defeated England's King Harold II at the Battle of Hastings. In 1912, Theodore Roosevelt was shot while campaigning in Milwaukee and delivered a speech anyway. In 1947, Chuck Yeager became the first pilot confirmed to have broken the sound barrier in level flight. In 1957, Wake Up Little Susie became the first Everly Brothers number one pop hit. In 1964, Martin Luther King Jr. was announced the Nobel Peace Prize winner. In 1994, Pulp Fiction opened up in U.S. theaters. Those are a few things that went down on this day in history.
0: This is After Midnight with Granger Smith.
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Scariest movie you've ever seen? 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

0: Hey, Granger, I listen to you every morning driving to work. I have to be at work at 6 o'clock every morning. I work at Lowe's. I enjoy listening to you every morning while I'm driving to work. Thanks, bye.
1: I sure appreciate you, buddy. Thank you for calling in this morning.

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0: Ann Hudson is about to jump on and share some Nashville news with us. Ann, what do you have lined up?
1: Man, Granger, do you see how scary this was for Ella Langley? What happened to her this last weekend? I've got that story coming up in your Nashville news next.

0: news from Nashville's Music Row. It's Ann Hudson.
1: So Ella Langley had to cancel her Friday night concert in Tulsa just hours before showtime because of what she called a serious security threat. Tulsa police said someone called threatening gunfire or an explosion at the BOK Center. Officers and bomb-sniffing dogs searched the venue but didn't find any credible threat. Ella's team still decided to cancel the show to protect the fans, venue staff, and the crew. When Ella performed in Lubbock the next night, she stood by her decision.
2: I was put in charge of a decision for 15,000 people, and I decided to make the decision that I could live with the rest of my life.
1: I think everyone would agree. As disappointing as it is to miss out on a concert, it's better than somebody's life being lost. Oh, this is cool. You know Maddie and Tay? Well, Maddie Font of Maddie and Tay has announced her debut solo EP. It's called Drive Me Around. The four-song project arrives November 6th and includes the title track along with her newly released song, When a Woman Stops Crying. Maddie says she wrote that song while coming through a heartbreaking period and finally realizing that she was going to be okay.
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6: Happy Wednesday, everybody. Granger Smith, I'm your host of After Midnight. I've got this question for you. How do you feel about self-driving cars? Like, not just the kind that you got to keep your eyes on the road and your hands on the wheel, but the kind that you are completely at the mercy of the AI driving it. Maybe you hear that and you go, yeah, that's way better than what I could do. Or maybe not, but I want to hear your thoughts on this. 866-607-8383. I've also got Earl Dibbles Jr., the country boy, to lighten it up a little bit with a dumb criminal story. Hang tight. It's hour number 4 of Wednesdays After Midnight. Let's go.

So in two songs, we're going to talk about self-driving cars, mainly how you feel about full self-driving cars. Like, are you signing up for this? Are you saying, no way, never will I do this? 866-607-8383.

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1: So we've been asking this question. This is the topic of the hour, and I want you to call me to get your opinion. But the question is about self-driving cars, and they're going soon to like full automation, where it's not even the kind where it monitors your eyes and you got to touch the wheel every once in a while with your hands. They're saying it's going full automation. Like you don't need to do anything. You can just take a nap. Are you signing up for this? How do you feel about it? 866-607-8383.
2: Man, I'm never going to self-driving cars. It's just a way for them to get you. They present everything like convenience and like it's chic in the new end thing just to be able to take control later on. 2005 GMT 800 until I die.
1: Maybe so, man. Maybe so. 866-607-8383 is my number. And we've been talking about your opinion on self-driving cars, like full self-driving cars. And I think for the people, I'm hoping to get both sides of this, but for the people that say, I'll never do it, I wonder, maybe another question would be, well, what if the government makes you do it? I mean, maybe we reach a point where the government makes you do it. 866-607-8383.
3: Calling in because I just heard you asking about the automatic cars, how close we are to getting to them. I'm just going to say that they've been doing automatic airplanes and ships, cruise ships and trains and all kinds of things for a long time now. I mean, I get it. Cars is more congested, but we're going to evolve. A lot of people used to say we'd never use a cell phone and carry it around with us, and now we can't live without it. So, I mean, I think a lot of people will be getting on board. I'm not sure how soon I will, but because I don't like to give control up, obviously. But, hey, I'm just my opinion. Y'all have a great day.
1: I think she's got something there. And I think she's not conceding. She's not saying, hey, I'm the first adopter of this thing. She's just saying, we've done it with everything else. You know, I mean, airplanes, they fly themselves for the most part now. And no one questions that. No one goes out and, you know, bangs on the cockpit door and says, I want you pilots flying this thing, you know. But yet, we will buck a little bit when it comes to cars until we all get used to it, right? I'm guessing. How do you feel about this? 866-607-8383.
4: 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Let's change that. Call up and leave a message with your thoughts at 866-607-8383. 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

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Are you down for full self-driving? Are you resistant to that? 866-607-8383.

0: Granger. It's Greg Grasshopper. I'm calling from Berea, Kentucky still. Just want to tell you, you're doing a good job, buddy. Take it and keep up the good work. 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We ain't going nowhere. Love the show.
1: 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Thank you for calling in.

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1: A bonfire party and some bad decisions led to a high-tech game of hide-and-seek. But the police weren't playing around when they launched their drone. Earl Dibbles is going to tell us exactly what happened in this true, dumb, criminal story next.

0: It's time for Earl Dibbles and Dumb Criminals on After Midnight.
1: So out in Brooklyn, New Hampshire, a group of 20-something thought it'd be a good idea to have a bonfire, fire off some shots, and enjoy a little something else, if you catch my drift. But someone called the law, and when the cops showed up, the party crew scattered like squirrels. Shoot. Thing is, it's cold in New Hampshire, and the cops use a thermal drone to spot their warm bodies hiding in the woods. Hey, it didn't take long for them to round up everybody and find their party favors. A pile of guns and over a pound of weed. And just like that, their fun night turned into a real hot mess. Just dumb.
0: You've got it locked on After Midnight with Granger Smith.
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5: Wednesday, early risers. Welcome to After Midnight with me, your host, Granger Smith. I've got some good news. Besides the fact that it's halfway through the work week, I want to read that for you coming up. Plus some Nashville news with Ann Hudson. She's keeping you in touch with all your favorite stars out there in Nashville. All of this here early on a Wednesday. Get that coffee hot. We're still after midnight.

0: Could you use a story that'll make you smile? 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
1: An Arizona family is alive today thanks to a total stranger who happened to be in the right place at the right time. 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They lost nearly everything they owned, but say they're incredibly grateful to the Good Samaritan for saving their lives and thankful just to have each other still.
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Okay, I brought this up last hour, and I'm still looking for your opinion on full self-driving cars. 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

0: Hey, how's it going? Up pretty early today, driving down from St. Louis, Missouri to New Orleans. It's great to be listening to the show this morning, though. Love Mississippi. Love this part of the country, so thank you all.
1: I love that part of the country, too, man. Thank you for calling in.

0: It's time for some country thoughts with Earl Dibbles Jr.
1: Camo ain't clothing. It's a way of life. Also, the reason I lose half my gear.
0: You've got it locked on After Midnight.

0: Stick around. Ann Hudson is coming up with the latest buzz from Nashville. And give us a tease of what you got coming up.
1: Oh, this is funny, Granger. Did you see what Miranda Lambert said about producing Ella Langley's album, Dandelion? I've got that story coming up in your Nashville news next.

0: news from Nashville's Music Row. It's Ann Hudson.
1: Well, you know, Miranda Lambert didn't just help write Ella Langley's record-breaking hit, Choosin' Texas, and their duet, Butterfly Season. She also co-produced Ella's entire Dandelion album. Miranda says the partnership began about 4 years ago when a very determined Ella approached her on the ACM Awards red carpet.
2: She didn't really give me a choice. Like, Ella, what's it? You're doing it. Like, she's, like, very strong personality in that way. Like, so confident. I'm honored that she trusted me.
1: I love that. Miranda also said she respected the fact that Ella Langley knew exactly what she wanted. Oh, this is cool. You know Maddie and Tay? Well, Maddie Font of Maddie and Tay has announced her debut solo EP. It's called Drive Me Around. The four-song project arrives November 6th and includes the title track along with her newly released song, When a Woman Stops Crying. Maddie says she wrote that song while coming through a heartbreaking period and finally realizing that she was going to be okay.
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Today's Country KSJJ 1029, Luke Combs. A great way to kick it off. One of my favorite artists. My name's David. Good morning to you. Happy Wednesday. We've made it to midweek. And what do I always say on Wednesday? If you stand on your tiptoes, you can see the weekend from here. I'm happy to be here with you. We're going to have some fun the next several hours. I'll be here till 10 o'clock, sharing some music with you, connecting you to your community, and giving you news, weather updates. We're going to give you chances to win stuff. That's always cool, including Columbia Circuit Finals rodeo tickets, monster truck tickets, and I believe that might be what we're doing today. I could find something else. We'll see. We'll see. But I know we're doing those two things. And we're going to, like I said, lots of country music. We're going to keep it going. I've got your rodeo report in a minute. Right now it's Chris Stapleton. He thinks he's in love with me. I don't know what to do about that, but it's on KSJJ. Happy Wednesday.

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3: On today's program, we're highlighting the Resist All Rookie of the Year race for 2026. The rodeo season came to an end on September the 30th. All but one Rookie of the Year has been decided. That one is in the bull riding, where four Resist All Rookie eligible bull riders qualified for December's Wrangler National Finals Rodeo. The number one man in the rookie race is Noah Lee. He's also the world standings leader. He's won over $405,000 this year. The all-around and top team roping rookie on the heading side is Ketch Kelton from Arizona, who's headed to his first NFR. Kelton is number 14 in the PRCA's world standings. The top heeler is Braylon Tryan, the son of three-time world champion Clay Tryan. Carson Hildry from North Dakota, the top rookie bareback rider. Waitley Sharon from Colorado, the number one rookie saddle bronc rider. He's headed to the NFR. Colin Fox from Texas, the top rookie steer wrestler. Kyan Wilhite from New Mexico, number one in the team roping. In the barrel race, it was Morgan Bagnell from Texas. In the breakaway roping, Amy Ort from Texas. Today's program has been sponsored by Resist All. I'm Steve Kinney.

0: Good morning, Central Oregon. Let's get you caught up on today's top stories and the latest weather with KSJJ 1029.
1: Cornell University said Tuesday it is suspending all parties and social events at fraternity houses for the rest of the academic year amid an uproar over a former student's allegation that she was sexually assaulted by members of the campus Chi Phi chapter nearly 2 years ago. The Oregon Department of Environmental Quality will host a community meeting on Thursday, October 29th, to gather public input on allocating just over $1 million in federal groundwater funding. The meeting is scheduled for 6 p.m. at the Crook County Library in Prineville. Federal lawmakers secured the community initiative project funding after Crook County residents living near the Knife River sand and gravel mine raised concerns about manganese and other contaminants in drinking water. A multi-agency technical team, including the DEQ, the Oregon Department of Geology and Mineral Industries, the Environmental Protection Agency, and the U.S. Geological Survey and Oregon State University, are finalizing plans to address local water quality. Governor Tina Kotek has effectively issued a moratorium on new data centers and data center expansions in the state by ordering environmental regulators to pause approving new state and federal air and water pollution permits for data center projects until July. Kotek issued the order Friday in a letter to Leigh Felden, director of the Oregon Department of Environmental Quality. The LeGrand-based nonprofit Oregon Rural Action, which has called for a statewide 3-year data center moratorium, shared the news in an email on Tuesday. Vote by mail in the run-up to the November 5th midterm elections. Oregon Secretary of State, 36 county clerks, and election officials in August conducted an experiment. They sent and tracked 108 pieces of mail on 3 separate weekdays to see if they could identify how long it was taking for the U.S. Postal Service to postmark and deliver regular mail to county elections offices in each of Oregon's 36 counties. Secretary of State Tobias Reed shared the results of the experiment at a news conference on Tuesday. Despite the results showing that all pieces of mail would have postmarked in time to count in an election if they were a ballot, there were wide discrepancies in timing in eastern Oregon and rural counties due to years of Postal Service budget cuts, including the loss of night pickup at many rural post offices. For weather, look for highs near 70 degrees today. Overnight lows will hang in the low to mid-40s for the next several nights. We'll warm into the mid-70s on Thursday, and by Friday we'll be flirting with 80 degrees across much of the region. Changes are on the way. A cold front will move through on Saturday, knocking our highs back into the mid-60s. By Sunday and Monday, temperatures will cool even more, with highs reaching the upper 50s to lower 60s.
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0: SJJ 1029. So nice. I played him twice. That's Luke Combs with Rethink Some Things. I didn't plan that very well at all. I didn't plan it at all, actually. I didn't notice the fact that there were two Luke Combs songs in this hour. But I don't mind it because, as I've said many times, he's one of my favorites. And I think you guys like him too. So, and that was his latest. That's a brand new single. So we haven't heard that too much yet. Oh, let's see what's going on. Scare Grounds are going on through the end of the month. And you can get your tickets at scaremegood.com. It's going to be a fun time up there. I haven't been in the last couple of years, but I kind of need to go because they've got two haunts, Juniper Hollow and the Asylum for the Criminally Insane. And they've had that one, the Asylum for the Criminally Insane, for the last couple of years, I think. This is their 18th year doing this. That's pretty cool. All right, go get your tickets, scaremegood.com, and they'll scare you good at the Scare Grounds in Redmond.
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0: Today's Country KSJJ 1029, Blake Shelton, all about tonight for Lakeview. It's all about tomorrow night because that's when they will be performing at General Duffy's. Now, Lakeview's are kind of a brand new band. They've got a hit song out called Wreck My Night. They're on the Wreck My Night tour and they're flying into General Duffy's tomorrow evening. You can get your tickets at generalduffys.com/concertsredmond. Go out and enjoy a new band. Say, I saw them win.
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1: A little after 6, 40 degrees in Madras, 24 degrees in Lapine, and 37 degrees here in Bend. This look at news and weather is brought to you by the Oregon Lottery, supporting Oregon State Parks since 1998.
0: Good morning, Central Oregon. Let's get you caught up on today's top stories and the latest weather with KSJJ 1029.
1: Cornell University said Tuesday it is suspending all parties and social events at fraternity houses for the rest of the academic year amid an uproar over a former student's allegation that she was sexually assaulted by members of the campus Chi Phi chapter nearly 2 years ago. The Oregon Department of Environmental Quality will host a community meeting on Thursday, October 29th, to gather public input on allocating just over $1 million in federal groundwater funding. The meeting is scheduled for 6 p.m. at the Crook County Library in Prineville. Federal lawmakers secured the community initiative project funding after Crook County residents living near the Knife River sand and gravel mine raised concerns about manganese and other contaminants in drinking water. A multi-agency technical team, including the DEQ, the Oregon Department of Geology and Mineral Industries, the Environmental Protection Agency, and the U.S. Geological Survey and Oregon State University, are finalizing plans to address local water quality. Governor Tina Kotek has effectively issued a moratorium on new data centers and data center expansions in the state by ordering environmental regulators to pause approving new state and federal air and water pollution permits for data center projects until July. Kotek issued the order Friday in a letter to Leigh Felden, director of the Oregon Department of Environmental Quality. The LeGrand-based nonprofit Oregon Rural Action, which has called for a statewide 3-year data center moratorium, shared the news in an email on Tuesday. Vote by mail in the run-up to the November 5th midterm elections. Oregon Secretary of State, 36 county clerks, and election officials in August conducted an experiment. They sent and tracked 108 pieces of mail on 3 separate weekdays to see if they could identify how long it was taking for the U.S. Postal Service to postmark and deliver regular mail to county elections offices in each of Oregon's 36 counties. Secretary of State Tobias Reed shared the results of the experiment at a news conference on Tuesday. Despite the results showing that all pieces of mail would have postmarked in time to count in an election if they were a ballot, there were wide discrepancies in timing in eastern Oregon and rural counties due to years of Postal Service budget cuts, including the loss of night pickup at many rural post offices. For weather, look for highs near 70 degrees today. Overnight lows will hang in the low to mid 40s for the next several nights. We'll warm into the mid 70s on Thursday, and by Friday we'll be flirting with 80 degrees across much of the region. Changes are on the way. A cold front will move through on Saturday, knocking our highs back into the mid-60s. By Sunday and Monday, temperatures will cool even more, with highs reaching the upper 50s to lower 60s.
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1: So Redmond High School is up for a chance to score $1 million for a football field upgrade from T-Mobile. Redmond High was named one of the 40 division finalists in the T-Mobile Friday Night 5G Lights contest with a chance to win that grand prize. The Panthers already won $25,000 for being named a finalist. That's pretty cool. The contest is broken into four divisions representing different parts of the country. Redmond is the only Oregon school left in the western region that's in the contest. And there's time to vote. The public can vote once per day through October 25th. And it looks like you go to your T-Mobile site and look for it, because the website's really long here. But you do need to input your mobile number. Don't know why, but if you're wanting to support, that's a way to do that. And congratulations to Redmond High on that $25,000, and good luck on the million. A new football field would be great, right?
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1: The dumbest I've ever been talked to, I like to golf. And so a guy was telling me there's a real golf course in North Carolina where they have llamas or the caddies. So if you don't know anything about golf, I mean, you know, a caddy is usually carries your background, tells you how far you are from the hole and helps you out. So this course, they have llamas. So you put your golf bag on a llama and it carries your bag. So he told me that, and then he looks into my big dumb eyes and he goes, just so you know, llamas can't talk though. I mean, that's the question he was trying to get ahead of as he looked into my stupid eyes. Like, he's like, I'm gonna say it so that guy doesn't have to say it. Like, I'm just at the zoo talking to the giraffes, just, hey, where are you guys from, you know? I know where you're from, but where are you from? You know what I mean?
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0: Cornell University said Tuesday it is suspending all parties and social events at fraternity houses for the rest of the academic year amid an uproar over a former student's allegation that she was sexually assaulted by members of the campus Chi-Phi chapter nearly 2 years ago. The Oregon Department of Environmental Quality will host a community meeting on Thursday, October 29th, to gather public input on allocating just over $1 million in federal groundwater funding. The meeting is scheduled for 6 p.m. at the Crook County Library in Prineville. Federal lawmakers secured the community initiative project funding after Crook County residents living near the Knife River sand and gravel mine raised concerns about manganese and other contaminants in drinking water. A multi-agency technical team, including the DEQ, the Oregon Department of Geology and Mineral Industries, the Environmental Protection Agency, and the U.S. Geological Survey and Oregon State University, are finalizing plans to address local water quality. Governor Tina Kotek has effectively issued a moratorium on new data centers and data center expansions in the state by ordering environmental regulators to pause approving new state and federal air and water pollution permits for data center projects until July. Kotek issued the order Friday in a letter to Leigh Felden, director of the Oregon Department of Environmental Quality. The LeGrand-based nonprofit Oregon Rural Action, which has called for a statewide 3-year data center moratorium, shared the news in an email on Tuesday. Vote by mail in the run-up to the November 5th midterm elections. Oregon Secretary of State, 36 county clerks, and election officials in August conducted an experiment. They sent and tracked 108 pieces of mail on 3 separate weekdays to see if they could identify how long it was taking for the U.S. Postal Service to postmark and deliver regular mail to county elections offices in each of Oregon's 36 counties. Secretary of State Tobias Reed shared the results of the experiment at a news conference on Tuesday. Despite the results showing that all pieces of mail would have postmarked in time to count in an election if they were a ballot, there were wide discrepancies in timing in eastern Oregon and rural counties due to years of Postal Service budget cuts, including the loss of night pickup at many rural post offices. For weather, look for highs near 70 degrees today. Overnight lows will hang in the low to mid 40s for the next several nights. We'll warm into the mid 70s on Thursday, and by Friday we'll be flirting with 80 degrees across much of the region. Changes are on the way. A cold front will move through on Saturday, knocking our highs back into the mid-60s. By Sunday and Monday, temperatures will cool even more, with highs reaching the upper 50s to lower 60s.
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1: On October 24th, that's a Saturday, the monster trucks are going to roll into the Deschutes County Fairgrounds as Monsters of Destruction hits the Central Oregon area with all the big trucks. 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If you call number 9 right now, I'm going to set you up with a pair of tickets for the Saturday night show, 7:30 p.m., at Deschutes County Fairgrounds. That'll happen on October 24th, 541-330-0103. Be caller number 9, and we'll set you up.
0: Good morning. We're glad you're here. It's going to be a great day. KSJJ 1029.
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1: So, you know, I talk about my age every once in a while. I'm on the cusp of all the things because a lot of stuff was being invented or came out during the time I was a teenager or a child. And one of those things was video games. So I'm a video game nut. I love video games. I have a PS5 currently is the only system I have. But I've had every system that's ever existed at one time or another. And I'm excited about the new Grand Theft Auto game that comes out in November. And Rockstar Games has just unveiled 6 highly anticipated radio stations for the upcoming video game. And country superstar Morgan Wallen is going to have a featured artist hosting a radio station. That's pretty cool. Also, Lana Del Rey, Bad Bunny, and many others. Well, I guess 3 others. they don't list here. But I'm looking forward to that game. That'll be a lot of fun. It comes out November, I want to say the 13th or 14th, something like that. It doesn't say in this story. And Thomas Rhett is launching a new artist-led label. Country hitmaker Thomas Rhett has officially announced the launch of 5149 Records, a new artist-led partnership established alongside Blue Highway Records. The new imprint is set to serve as an exclusive home for Rhett's future recorded music, marking a major entrepreneurial and creative milestone in the next chapter of Rhett's career. That's pretty cool stuff. That's a big, big accomplishment, Thomas. Congratulations.
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1: 7 a.m., 37 degrees in Redmond, 32 degrees in Prineville, and 37 degrees here in Bend. 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
1: A federal judge late Tuesday granted a preliminary injunction continuing to block the Trump administration's move to bar CNN, MS Now, and Politico from the White House. U.S. District Judge Timothy Kelly's injunction orders the defendants to continue to preserve the status quo while the case proceeds. Oregon State University Cascades is stepping up patrols and video monitoring at its residence hall after alerting students to two alleged sexual assaults inside the building. OSU Cascades sent a letter to all students Monday saying the alleged assaults happened on October 8th and October 10th inside the residence hall. The victims did not know who attacked them. Vote by mail in the run-up to the November 5th midterm elections. Oregon Secretary of State, 36 county clerks, and election officials in August conducted an experiment. They sent and tracked 108 pieces of mail on three separate weekdays to see if they could identify how long it was taking for the U.S. Postal Service to postmark and deliver regular mail to county elections offices in each of Oregon's 36 counties. Secretary of State Tobias Reed shared the results of the experiment at a news conference on Tuesday. Despite the results showing that all pieces of mail would have postmarked in time to count in an election if they were a ballot, there were wide discrepancies in timing in eastern Oregon and rural counties due to years of Postal Service budget cuts, including the loss of night pickup at many rural post offices. The Bend Lapine School District is reporting an unexpected drop in enrollment of 505 students compared to this time last year, a drop of 370 more than the district had projected. According to an executive summary that was presented to the school board Tuesday night, this is the largest drop in enrollment in the past 5 years. Fewer students could mean less money from Oregon State School Fund allocations. The district's enrollment forecast from last year overestimated actual enrollment. The summary states that the lower than projected enrollment may result in state school fund revenues falling short of the budgeted amount. The district's total student population stands at 16,056, according to the report. For weather, look for highs near 70 degrees today. Overnight lows will hang in the low to mid-40s for the next several nights. We'll warm into the mid-70s on Thursday, and by Friday we'll be flirting with 80 degrees across much of the region. Changes are on the way. A cold front will move through on Saturday, knocking our highs back into the mid-60s. By Sunday and Monday, temperatures will cool even more, with highs reaching the upper 50s to lower 60s.
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1: The Deschutes National Forest says crews will probably be burning about 332 acres near Winoga Butte starting around 10 a.m. this morning as long as weather conditions hold out, which it looks like they probably will. Smoke will be visible from the Cascade Lakes Highway, Sun River Bend, and surrounding areas. Residents along the Deschutes River corridor are encouraged to keep doors and windows closed, especially overnight and in the early morning when smoke tends to settle in low-lying areas. Crews could continue burning Thursday if conditions allow and necessitates, as it were. So if you see some smoke in that area today, don't freak out.
0: Cascade Country Mornings with David Miller on today's country, KSJJ 1029.
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3: Deschutes County is home to growing cities, small towns, farms, ranches, and rural communities, each with its own priorities and local perspective. In 2024, voters expanded the county commission from 3 members to 5. In November, voters will get to finish the process and approve the map of geographic districts, so every part of Deschutes County has a local voice on the commission. With voter approval, beginning in 2028, voters in each district would elect one commissioner who lives in their district. All 5 commissioners would continue serving countywide and making decisions for the benefit of the entire county. Wildfire preparedness, water, transportation, public safety, housing and growth, farming, economic development, parks, and access to different services affect different parts of Deschutes County in different ways. Every region should have a commissioner who understands its community and brings that local perspective to countywide decisions. Vote yes on approving the district map in November. Paid for by Deschutes for All.

Small Town Shoutout time every weekday morning at 7:20-ish. We do a Small Town Shoutout where we either tell you about an opportunity for you to do something great for your community or pat somebody on the back for doing something great on their own that benefits all of us. And we love that kind of state program that's coming up that you can take part in. Sisters Art Gallery, Making It Local Art Gallery, is hosting the Feed Sisters Food Drive. You can stop by the gallery during regular opening hours to pick up a bag, and then you return it full of groceries. The Sisters Kiwanis Food Bank feeds about 600 people every month, and they're going to benefit from this. Roughly 1,000 pounds of food have already been

0: Maybe we can take a couple of our ends and throw them in a bag for somebody here in the community. 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We'll tell you about all of them that we know, and we usually do one here on the morning show as well, and that's in the planning stages. 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
0: A federal judge late Tuesday granted a preliminary injunction continuing to block the Trump administration's move to bar CNN, MS Now, and Politico from the White House. U.S. District Judge Timothy Kelly's injunction orders the defendants to continue to preserve the status quo while the case proceeds. Oregon State University Cascades is stepping up patrols and video monitoring at its residence hall after alerting students to two alleged sexual assaults inside the building. OSU Cascades sent a letter to all students Monday saying the alleged assaults happened on October 8th and October 10th inside the residence hall. The victims did not know who attacked them. Vote by mail in the run-up to the November 5th midterm elections. Oregon Secretary of State, 36 county clerks, and election officials in August conducted an experiment. They sent and tracked 108 pieces of mail on three separate weekdays to see if they could identify how long it was taking for the U.S. Postal Service to postmark and deliver regular mail to county elections offices in each of Oregon's 36 counties. Secretary of State Tobias Reed shared the results of the experiment at a news conference on Tuesday. Despite the results showing that all pieces of mail would have postmarked in time to count in an election if they were a ballot, there were wide discrepancies in timing in eastern Oregon and rural counties due to years of Postal Service budget cuts, including the loss of night pickup at many rural post offices. The Bend La Pine School District is reporting an unexpected drop in enrollment of 505 students compared to this time last year, a drop of 370 more than the district had projected. According to an executive summary that was presented to the school board Tuesday night, this is the largest drop in enrollment in the past 5 years. Fewer students could mean less money from Oregon State School Fund allocations. The district's enrollment forecast from last year overestimated actual enrollment. The summary states that the lower than projected enrollment may result in state school fund revenues falling short of the budgeted amount. The district's total student population stands at 16,056, according to the report. For weather, look for highs near 70 degrees today. Overnight lows will hang in the low to mid 40s for the next several nights. We'll warm into the mid 70s on Thursday, and by Friday we'll be flirting with 80 degrees across much of the region. Changes are on the way. A cold front will move through on Saturday, knocking our highs back into the mid 60s. By Sunday and Monday, temperatures will cool even more, with highs reaching the upper 50s to lower 60s.
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Yeah, baby. Thank you, Central Oregon. 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
1: Well, it's been a fantastic rodeo season so far. 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The Boot Barn Columbia River Circuit Finals, presented by Northwest Ford, happens on November 5th through the 7th, Deschutes County Fair and Expo Center. 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
1: I grew up with country stores, though. The country stores aren't just in the South. They're all throughout the country. But country stores are different, just the whole setup. It's usually, you can't see inside of country stores because the windows are covered with Newport signs. There's usually only four pumps, and it's just one rail, you know? And there's usually only one person working in country stores, and her name's Tammy, usually. You know, y'all know Tammy. She's a healthy built woman, 5'10", 5'11". One of the best pitchers the county's ever seen, you know? We all know Tammy. She's got bleached blonde hair that goes down to the middle of her back, and her roots meet about halfway to that. And for some reason, all Tammys are the same. They love wearing Looney Tunes shirts, like Tweety Bird or the Tasmanian Devil or the very few species left to rock those shirts. But Tammy loves a good Tasmanian Devil t-shirt. And Tammy never wears a bra, and she should. Tammys are notorious for having hammers, okay? She should have a bra on. I'm trying to get gas on pump 4, and the Tasmanian Devil is just spinning. I'm like, listen, Tammy, you know, you call me baby one more time, and it's on, you know? Because Tammys have a way of saying baby, and it wears on you in a weird way, you know? What you need, baby? You hungry, baby? You hungry, baby? Come here, baby. What you been doing, baby? And about the seventh baby, you're like, well, maybe, you know?
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0: 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KSJJ, Redmond, Madras Bend, Central Oregon, USA.
1: It's 8 a.m. and we got 39 degrees in Madras, Redmond, and Bend. 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
1: President Donald Trump announced pardons for two Alaska diesel mechanics during a midterm rally Tuesday night in Wasilla, bringing the men on stage to sign clemency documents as he highlighted major energy investments and infrastructure projects in the last frontier. Trump identified Zachary Zuback and Patrick Fleming, two co-owners of an Anchorage diesel repair shop, who pled guilty to conspiracy to violate the Clean Air Act in 2022. The Oregon Department of Environmental Quality will host a community meeting on Thursday, October 29th, to gather public input on allocating just over $1 million in federal groundwater funding. The meeting is scheduled for 6 p.m. at the Crook County Library in Prineville. Federal lawmakers secured the community initiative project funding after Crook County residents living near the Knife River sand and gravel mine raised concerns about manganese and other contaminants in drinking water. A multi-agency technical team, including the DEQ, the Oregon Department of Geology and Mineral Industries, the Environmental Protection Agency, and the U.S. Geological Survey and Oregon State University, are finalizing plans to address local water quality. The Bend Lapine School District is reporting an unexpected drop in enrollment of 505 students compared to this time last year, a drop of 370 more than the district had projected. According to an executive summary that was presented to the school board Tuesday night, this is the largest drop in enrollment in the past 5 years. Fewer students could mean less money from Oregon State School Fund allocations. The district's enrollment forecast from last year overestimated actual enrollment. The summary states that the lower than projected enrollment may result in state school fund revenues falling short of the budgeted amount. The district's total student population stands at 16,056, according to the report. Oregon State University Cascades is stepping up patrols and video monitoring at its residence hall after alerting students to two alleged sexual assaults inside the building. OSU Cascades sent a letter to all students Monday saying the alleged assaults happened on October 8th and October 10th inside the residence hall. The victims did not know who attacked them. For weather, look for highs near 70 degrees today. Overnight lows will hang in the low to mid 40s for the next several nights. We'll warm into the mid 70s on Thursday, and by Friday we'll be flirting with 80 degrees across much of the region. Changes are on the way. A cold front will move through on Saturday, knocking our highs back into the mid-60s. By Sunday and Monday, temperatures will cool even more, with highs reaching the upper 50s to lower 60s.
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0: This is R.L. 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
1: 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Look for steep, broken rimrock canyons that feature nearby cheatgrass and water sources. Chukar and California quail are heavily relying on canyon water pockets this time of year. Be prepared to hike. Chukar hunting in Central Oregon is notoriously steep, demanding terrain.
0: The R.L. Garriga's Outdoorsman Tip of the Day on KSJJ 1029.
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1: Headlines. Netflix has released the official trailer for Greta Gerwig's film adaptation of the novel by C.S. Lewis, The Magician's Nephew. And it will be airing on Netflix not until April 2nd, but it's going to get a full theatrical release. The movie will begin sneak previews on IMAX screens on February 10th, and then a full release on February 12th, and then it lands on Netflix April 2nd, all of next year. So if you're into the Narnia stuff, you got to wait a little bit, but it's coming, and there's a trailer online now that you can watch. One of my favorite actors, Jamie Dornan, is a criminal mastermind in the trailer for 12-12-12, the new heist drama coming to Apple TV. It's a cat-and-mouse thriller following Dornan's unnamed character as he undertakes a massive bank vault robbery, 12 months of planning, 12-hour heist, and 12 days following the theft. Anthony Mackie plays a disgraced FBI agent chasing Dornan's bandit across Europe. The series is set for a November 13th release. That looks pretty cool. And Hulu is moving the chains for The Land. It has released the official trailer for the star-packed drama series set in the world of the Cleveland Browns. It's coming to Hulu and Hulu Disney in February, and it stars William H. Macy, another one of my favorite actors.
0: Cascade Country Mornings with KSJJ 1029.
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0: President Donald Trump announced pardons for two Alaska diesel mechanics during a midterm rally Tuesday night in Wasilla, bringing the men on stage to sign clemency documents as he highlighted major energy investments and infrastructure projects in the last frontier. Trump identified Zachary Zuback and Patrick Fleming, two co-owners of an Anchorage diesel repair shop, who pled guilty to conspiracy to violate the Clean Air Act in 2022. The Oregon Department of Environmental Quality will host a community meeting on Thursday, October 29th, to gather public input on allocating just over $1 million in federal groundwater funding. The meeting is scheduled for 6 p.m. at the Cook County Library in Prineville. Federal lawmakers secured the community initiative project funding after Cook County residents living near the Knife River sand and gravel mine raised concerns about manganese and other contaminants in drinking water. A multi-agency technical team, including the DEQ, the Oregon Department of Geology and Mineral Industries, the Environmental Protection Agency, and the U.S. Geological Survey and Oregon State University, are finalizing plans to address local water quality. The Vinla Pine School District is reporting an unexpected drop in enrollment of 505 students compared to this time last year, a drop of 370 more than the district had projected. According to an executive summary that was presented to the school board Tuesday night, this is the largest drop in enrollment in the past 5 years. Fewer students could mean less money from Oregon State School Fund allocations. The district's enrollment forecast from last year overestimated actual enrollment. The summary states that the lower than projected enrollment may result in state school fund revenues falling short of the budgeted amount. The district's total student population stands at 16,056, according to the report. Oregon State University Cascades is stepping up patrols and video monitoring at its residence hall after alerting students to two alleged sexual assaults inside the building. OSU Cascades sent a letter to all students Monday saying the alleged assaults happened on October 8th and October 10th inside the residence hall. The victims did not know who attacked them. For weather, look for highs near 70 degrees today. Overnight lows will hang in the low to mid 40s for the next several nights. We'll warm into the mid 70s on Thursday, and by Friday we'll be flirting with 80 degrees across much of the region. Changes are on the way. A cold front will move through on Saturday, knocking our highs back into the mid-60s. By Sunday and Monday, temperatures will cool even more, with highs reaching the upper 50s to lower 60s.
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1: Deschutes County is home to growing cities, small towns, farms, ranches, and rural communities, each with its own priorities and local perspective. In 2024, voters expanded the county commission from 3 members to 5. In November, voters will get to finish the process and approve the map of geographic districts, so every part of Deschutes County has a local voice on the commission. With voter approval, beginning in 2028, voters in each district would elect one commissioner who lives in their district. All 5 commissioners would continue serving countywide and making decisions for the benefit of the entire county. Wildfire preparedness, water, transportation, public safety, housing and growth, farming, economic development, parks, and access to different services affect different parts of Deschutes County in different ways. Every region should have a commissioner who understands his community and brings that local perspective to countywide decisions. Vote yes on approving the district map in November. Paid for by Deschutes for All.
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1: This week, Duda's Billiards, a popular bar and hangout in downtown Bend, announced it was closing up shop at the end of October. They did not indicate a specific reason for the closing, but this is just another closing of a restaurant or business here in Central Oregon. A lot of times small local mom and pop businesses that have closed up in just the last year. Fox and Fern Coffee, Boneyard Pub, Schlotsky's Deli in Cinnabon, Blacksteer Steakhouse, Super Deluxe, Tactics Board Shop, Point Blank Distributing, Big Ski's Pierogies, Indio Daddy, Mid-City Smashburger, Hub Cyclery, Real Taste of India, Abe Capanna's, Wild Horse, and Wild Wood. That's just to name a few. I know I'm missing some, and that's just in Bend. The economy is a huge portion of this, of course. Things are just really hard on people, so people aren't going out as much. There's also a difference in people's habits. Younger people, people in the generation after mine and below, I'm 59 almost, are not drinking as much. So they're going out to bars and they're doing more soft drinks and sodas and water and stuff. I actually talked to a buddy of mine that's involved in a local restaurant and bar. And he says they've seen an increase in people coming in and enjoying the entertainment, enjoying the atmosphere, enjoying the games on the big screens, but not necessarily purchasing. So they're going in, getting water, maybe buying a coffee or a soda, and then sitting and just taking up space. And they love to have the community. All the restaurants and local establishments love to have the community. But sometimes I think we have to consider what we're giving back to that space for them providing that space. When he told me about this, I had to stop and think about myself. I quit drinking 4 years ago. When I go out now, I'll drink a couple sodas. And so if I don't buy any food or I don't happen to buy a friend a drink or spend any extra money that way, I'm really not supporting that business where I'm going to enjoy the entertainment. So I have to rethink the way I'm doing some of my stuff and maybe buy a friend a drink once in a while or buy some food. I tend to not eat when I go out, so that kind of, you know, unless I'm going out to dinner with my wife or with someone for the purpose of eating. When I go to a bar, I don't necessarily just buy snacks, but I may start doing that and just share them with the table or whatever so I can help support these businesses. The economy is going to be rough for a while, I believe. It'll turn around eventually. It always does. But how many of these great businesses and local friends are we going to see go out of business in the interim? So if you can, go out to eat once in a while. I know it's hard right now, but if you can do that and you have a favorite place that you don't want to see go away, and if you're out at a bar watching music and entertainment, make sure you do a little purchasing, even if you're buying someone else a drink, if you don't drink or whatever the reasoning is. If you can step up in those moments, it's going to help. I understand not everybody can, and I wouldn't expect everybody to be able to, but I know I'm going to try to change my path a little bit and think about what I'm providing to that business versus what I'm taking from it. Is there a balance there, I guess, is what I'm looking for. And that's just my thoughts on this subject. But when I started looking at that list of local mom-and-pop businesses that had shut down, it shocked me. And then I heard, you know, my friend talk about their experience. And so that's our community conversation today. Do with it what you will.
0: Got a conversation for our community? Email david@bendradiogroup.com with details and contact information and get connected with our community. Community Conversations with Cascade Country Mornings. Monday through Friday, only on KSJJ 1029. Good morning. We're glad you're here. It's going to be a great day. KSJJ 1029.
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Kelsey Ballerini going out to my partner out there. I don't remember your name, but I know I call you Mr. Kelsey Ballerini because that's how you signed one of your emails to me when you were requesting Kelsey Ballerini. So that goes out to you, my friend. And we're going to keep things moving. Here's the latest from Luke Combs. This always reminds me of Ronnie Millsap for some reason. Kids, Google Ronnie Millsap. Here's Luke Combs on KSJJ.

anyway. So last week we were doing give them or win them before you can buy them tickets for Red Clay Strays, and we gave all those away. 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I hope you win it. Here's L. King and Miranda Lambert. They're both drunk, and they ain't going home. It's on KSJJ.

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0: Today's Country, KSJJ 1029, Stella Lefty and Boston. That does it for me. Brian's on his way in. He's got your lunchtime 10 in a row. He'll give you regular weather reports and all the country music you can need to enjoy all day long. And I'll be back tomorrow for the Thursday edition. That means Thursday's dog. We'll still have some monster truck tickets and Columbia Circuit Final tickets for the rodeo as well tomorrow. So you tune in with me tomorrow morning. Go out there and make Wednesday the best Wednesday you possibly can, and I'll talk to you tomorrow.
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6: 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You can't stop. 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The universe seems bigger. You feel different. You feel like you have no idea where you are. Audible. 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
3: Deschutes County is home to growing cities, small towns, farms, ranches, and rural communities, each with its own priorities and local perspective. In 2024, voters expanded the county commission from 3 members to 5. In November, voters will get to finish the process and approve the map of geographic districts, so every part of Deschutes County has a local voice on the commission. With voter approval, beginning in 2028, voters in each district would elect one commissioner who lives in their district. All 5 commissioners would continue serving countywide and making decisions for the benefit of the entire county. Wildfire preparedness, water, transportation, public safety, housing and growth, farming, economic development, parks, and access to different services affect different parts of Deschutes County in different ways. Every region should have a commissioner who understands its community and brings that local perspective to countywide decisions. Vote yes on approving the district map in November. Paid for by Deschutes for All.
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5: You stepped out for your morning jog, except it's not your usual morning jog. 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You lost track of how far you've run, somewhere just past the city limits. You can't stop. You have to find out what happens next. Then it's over. The universe seems bigger. You feel different. You feel like you have no idea where you are. Audible. Stories that speak to you.
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1: 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You have to find out what happens next. Then it's over. 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
5: I take any time. Deschutes County is home to growing cities, small towns, farms, ranches, and rural communities, each with its own priorities and local perspective. In 2024, voters expanded the county commission from 3 members to 5. In November, voters will get to finish the process and approve the map of geographic districts, so every part of Deschutes County has a local voice on the commission. With voter approval, beginning in 2028, voters in each district would elect one commissioner who lives in their district. All 5 commissioners would continue serving countywide and making decisions for the benefit of the entire county. Wildfire preparedness, water, transportation, public safety, housing and growth, farming, economic development, parks, and access to different services affect different parts of Deschutes County in different ways. Every region should have a commissioner who understands its community and brings that local perspective to countywide decisions. Vote yes on approving the district map in November. Paid for by Deschutes for All.
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Of course, that was back before the war. Yeah, your uncle and I made quite a pair, flying F-15s through hostile air. He went down, but they missed me by hair. He'd always stop right there and say,

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3: Deschutes County is home to growing cities, small towns, farms, ranches, and rural communities, each with its own priorities and local perspective. In 2024, voters expanded the county commission from 3 members to 5. In November, voters will get to finish the process and approve the map of geographic districts, so every part of Deschutes County has a local voice on the commission. With voter approval, beginning in 2028, voters in each district would elect one commissioner who lives in their district. All 5 commissioners would continue serving countywide and making decisions for the benefit of the entire county. Wildfire preparedness, water, transportation, public safety, housing and growth, farming, economic development, parks, and access to different services affect different parts of Deschutes County in different ways. Every region should have a commissioner who understands its community and brings that local perspective to countywide decisions. Vote yes on approving the district map in November. Paid for by Deschutes for All.
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